is Uma Sankar Misra, former director CBI, and you are listening to Brahma Kumari's community radio station. 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

0: is a time to bid goodbye to the old and the ordinary and to awaken the beauty within. That time is now. It is time to wake up and take charge of life. Awaken to a new way of thinking. Awakening with Brahma Kumaris.
1: Namaskar. Welcome to Awakening with Brahma Kumaris. Welcome, sister.
2: Thank you so much.
1: Welcome to Going Beyond.
2: Om Shanti.
1: Om Shanti. After the a few episodes, today I thought of not reading the newspaper in the morning. Instead, I read something very nice in a column saying, I shall be happy the whole day today and will not get angry no matter what happens. And I've been trying.
2: Very good.
1: And you know what happened? Today while I was helping these boys to change the location and camera, a huge rod fell on my back while I was looking through the camera. And I did not react.
2: But otherwise, would you have?
1: I don't know. I would have at least shrieked, made a sound of the pain, or like another human being. I felt that something fell on somebody else.
2: That's because the mind has been programmed to something else. And there was another reason for it. Because in the first half of the day, all the situations that came, situations were plenty, even today. But every situation that came, today you consciously chose a response of stability. Now, every time a situation which was challenging, but you did not react and you remained stable, you conserved energy. It's energy. This is what we're talking, the energy needed to change a habit.
1: But it is impossible to believe that it can be so simple.
2: The half day today, since morning, you have remained stable in every situation and with every person's behavior. Today you have not reacted even once. So if there were about 15 situations this morning and you remained stable, there were two options. Either irritation, maybe even anger, maybe even frustrated because nothing seemed to be going right. Because today again was one of those days when nothing seemed to be going right in terms of outside. But in every situation, because you remained stable, there were two options, stable or anger. So you remained stable, you conserved energy. Had you lost charge of yourself, you would have depleted energy. Now 15 times of depleting energy, and then situation passes away, but the mind remains in that mood for quite some time.
1: That's a very good point. Yeah. I never realized the situation passes away, but the mood
2: remains,
1: lingers for a long time.
2: And by the time the next situation comes. So every time it's the next situation, the reaction is faster. It becomes automated.
1: Oh, because of the first situation, earlier situation, that mood is still continuing.
2: That mood still continues. Now, after these 15 situations, if you would have been irritated or angry, and then if that rod would have hit you, it should have been a blast, probably. Who did it? You're not taking care. You're not holding it properly. I'm not here to work like this. Could be one of those reactions. But 15 times of conserving energy and a response of stability in a smaller situation. And then when the bigger one comes, the mind is already prepared. This is the way to respond. Because each time, even those situations passed away, but the mood of stability remained. It remained, and that's how it carried forwards. And this is called changing the habit.
1: So that's what we were talking about, habit.
2: Yeah.
1: You remember I asked you in the other episode, I said, I tried so many things, this, that, that. But there's something called habit. Deep inside me, in my subconscious.
2: But then it changed today. Now, how did it change? Early morning study. Study of a new way of thinking. I am a happy being, irrespective of whatever happens around me. Earlier, news would have been, or the newspaper would have been, no one and nothing seems to be going right in the world. There is so much mess. There are so many problems. There's pain. What we read, what we hear, information goes in. Depending on the quality of information going in, is what we think. And then depending on what we think is how we act. So if we want to change how we behave and we speak, we have to change what we think. And if we want to change what we think, we'll have to start taking care of what we take in. It's not that we don't read the newspaper or don't watch news, but first thing in the morning, when the absorption capacity is very high, that's critical.
1: Early morning, the absorption, that is why it's called Gura Veda Vela, and time to pray, first thing in the morning.
2: Blotting paper, silent mind, well rested, past finished of the previous day, ready for the next day.
1: Absorb.
2: But now it's our choice what to put on it at that time.
1: So by the time it absorbs very, very good things,
2: yes,
1: it has less chances to absorb the other things.
2: Yeah, because the blotting paper starts getting saturated. About 2 to 2.5 hours of the morning is the highest absorption capacity. After that, the blotting paper starts getting saturated. So the later that we can put newspaper in the day, safer for us. So push it to 10, 12, better even evening.
1: As it is, it has no value. Morning newspaper in the evening has lesser value.
2: But the later it is, the better it is. Safer for us. And replace it with this daily study. Now, what will this daily study do? It will give us wisdom. It will give us spiritual insights. Earlier, when we're taking it, it might be wisdom shared by someone else. Mm-hmm. But very soon, our mind will start working in that direction. And what will happen is, after some time, we will be emerging the wisdom which is innate in us.
1: That's so beautiful.
2: Each one has it.
1: I love the line as you said, wisdom shared by someone else.
2: Right.
1: And nothing like my own experience.
2: Absolutely.
1: Like today's experience.
2: It's not only experience. Experience is after you put your wisdom into practical. But even wisdom.
1: So my own wisdom.
2: Yes, because each soul is a pure, powerful soul, source of knowledge. Each soul. It's just that for anyone to emerge that knowledge,

0: or to immerse that wisdom, they have to silence the top layer. But if we're so occupied in the day-to-day thinking, we're not using that lower layer. But once we start using that deeper layer shared by somebody else, and then use that to silence our top layer, very soon we will be taking out our deeper layer, and that's magic.
1: Magic.
0: Because when we emerge our own innate wisdom, then those belief systems will change. Belief systems really don't change only by using other people's wisdom. It will not really happen. It will only be a beginning. It won't last for very long. It might be a temporary change, but after that we will go back to our own thing unless we have emerged our own. Because when we emerge our own innate wisdom, deep belief systems, deep perceptions will change because it was ours. Because when it's ours, we will know it will work. If you share something with me, I can say it works for you, but it doesn't work for me. But when it's come out from me, I'll say this works for me. I don't know whether it works for the rest of the world.
1: So it comes out of me by meditation.
0: Meditation
1: and
0: is what we did first. And using knowledge shared by someone else to silence my mind, start a new way of thinking, and that starting a new way of thinking will emerge my knowledge. That is how
1: that
0: it...
1: Starting a new way of thinking will emerge my knowledge.
0: Because my old sanskars of stress and anxiety, which is the top layer, will start getting silenced, like what you did today. Because we were talking in the last few days that we can change our mood. We are not dependent on situations. Our mind is our state of being. Now, this is something you heard, you took it, and you used it.
1: Actually, this, honestly, I'm enjoying it like I enjoy a game of golf.
0: It is a game.
1: It is seriously, I'm not joking.
0: No, but then the other day...
1: It did not take much of a burden. Instead, I'm feeling lighter.
0: Yeah, but the other day I told you it's a game and you said, how can you call life a game? There is so much challenging. And today you're calling it a game.
1: Because this is my experience.
0: No, because it's fun. Today you've had fun. And because you saw success... Success in what you wanted to do internally, it's a game. Otherwise, it's a struggle. It's an effort. But today, because it was fun, so now you see spirituality is fun.
1: People used to tell me that, you know, spirituality is when you grow old, 60, 70, 80, later age, when you have to do nothing. But you know something, the other day in Hyderabad, there was a function in the auditorium, in the... Shanti Sarovar. I've never met the judge, one of the judge. So Justice, I don't remember his name, he was there. He was standing next to me and he announced publicly, he said, earlier I used to see this man with so much of tension on his face and he used to look old, and with spirituality you're looking younger. And he said in front of thousands of people.
0: Absolutely.
1: In the mic, it's on record.
0: Yeah.
1: So now... people's belief that if you grow old, you do that, and I'm growing younger by that.
0: Absolutely. Because when the mind is happy, it will show on the body. When the mind is pure, it will show on the body. It'll be happy, younger, and healthy. Everything. All three will work. So we need to understand that you don't require to do too much of makeup outside, but there's a lot of makeup to be done inside. So it's that inner beauty which will automatically reflect on the outer body. But then again, even in that case, we were going outside in. If I make myself look beautiful outside, then I will feel good. But actually, if I feel look good, I will look beautiful outside.
1: And then I will feel good.
0: Absolutely. No, no. Then I will not feel good. Again, my feeling good is not going to be dependent on it. I'm going to feel good irrespective. And then look whatever is the best. But even if it's not, it doesn't matter, because my feeling is not going to be dependent on anything external. So this is your daily study. Now what you did, on basis of what you were hearing for so many days, you started using it. While you were using it, you started getting the power to be able to do it. And very soon, you will be coming up with new ideas. That's emerging your wisdom. And when you emerge it, then you will know that this is going to work. Because when it emerges, it pulls out the old belief systems. It's like weeds which need to be pulled out from the roots. If they're not pulled out from the roots, they're growing there very soon again.
1: Yeah, just like a tooth.
0: And that's why a lot of us are reading self-improvement books. We're going for programs and workshops and satsangs. We're watching television programs. But then what about the practical implementation? We see it for some time. Most of us will leave it to watching and listening and reading. Some of us will try it. But if we don't do it long term, it doesn't become our property. So daily study. It has to be done daily, not once in a while. That's very important. Then it becomes ours. And now meditation and then daily study. And the third thing will automatically flow, which you've already proved to us today, daily application. Dharana. If I leave it only to meditation and study, it will not change things.
1: Doesn't it come naturally to dharana?
0: Not always.
1: But
0: not always.
1: Little bit it comes.
0: It will. But it will only increase if I take care. Everyone could
1: I
0: have
1: mean,
0: read...
1: Only increase if I want to.
0: If I take care the whole day. It's like everyone can read this morning, I am a happy soul. And come what may, I will remain stable. Probably 100 people will read it. And study it and contemplate on it.
1: But I promised myself that.
0: Yeah. Not only promise, took care. This is very important.
1: And I was aware of it.
0: It will only work in our circle of relationships now. Whether it's at home, whether it's at work, whether with friends. In every interaction, I have to see whether I'm shifting from my that reactive behavior, my habitual reactive behavior, to a conscious responding behavior now. And that will only happen aware. How did I respond? And not only just respond outside. Some of us can learn to respond outside very beautifully. You know, we could just smile.
1: Acquired.
0: But that's temporary. That's not a response.
1: But doesn't that show, Didi?
0: Yeah, but even then, we have learned to live our life with this.
1: Because other people also do, so they're
0: the
1: all
0: same.
1: Happy together.
0: Yeah, that's all.
1: Oh, hi, that's how are all. You? You look
0: absolutely.
1: Nice.
0: As
1: what
0: long as
1: dress.
0: Yeah, as long as both of us spoke sweetly to each other, how does it matter how we were thinking inside? But that's not response. Response is here. It's like, you know, the hospitality industry, the customer care industry. They've all trained to respond beautifully outside. I mean, you can slam the door on their face and they will say thank you and smile and leave. That's their training. That's a part of the job. But then it's also an inspiration. If they can do it, we can do it. The only difference, they're taking care only outside. We'll take care inside, outside will automatically happen. We really don't need to take care of outside. If you're thinking nice, never ever need to take care, did I speak properly? Did I say the right words? Did I behave properly? Because if negative was not created, it cannot flow outside. But if negative is created and then converted and positive is shown outside, then there are a lot of chances that this will also come out. And anyways, while it's getting created, it's vibrating. It's radiating to the other person. So spirituality helps us to clean that thinking, to not need to bother about how I'm talking, walking, behaving. I don't have to make people happy. Just need to take care inside.
1: Here, I have a question. How I'm talking, behaving, making others feel. The other day, somebody asked me, you've done so many programs with Sister Shivani. You've gone to so many classes of Brahma Kumaris. And there's so much you've learned. In spite of that, if you do this, what do you mean by you got angry with the staff? You talked so harshly to your cook. You should stop speaking and stop doing this program if you don't know how to behave.
0: Yeah.
1: What is the answer for this?
0: A very deep belief system, again, which people around us are there to say to us, because this is our fourth subject, daily sharing, seva. Gyan liya, gyan, meditated, dharana, application, and then seva. And why seva? Why sharing? Because it's human nature that if there's anything that I have got, which I am benefiting from, it's natural instinct that I would want to share it with everybody. But there are a lot of people around us who are watching us very, very critically. Reason being, one, they're not ready to believe that this is possible. like if this morning you tell people around you that today I have decided, and you know, you share with everybody, let's say you would have shared with everybody this morning that today's thought for the day is I'm a happy soul and I will remain happy today irrespective. So one, while listening to you, people are going to say, ah, I'm sure he won't be able to do it because he's got a deep-rooted sanskar of getting angry. And it's anyways not possible to remain happy always because my old belief system.
1: It's only in the books.
0: Yeah. So then everyone's around you going to be watching you very, very critically. And then the slightest shift on the face, the slightest loud word, and there I am to say, see, I knew it. You can't do it. And so you shouldn't be talking about it. But this is not actually true. This is not true. Once learnt, once studied, trying to implement doesn't mean perfect on the first day.
1: What I've learned.
0: Yes.
1: I'm also a student.
0: Absolutely.
1: And I'm trying to say that this is I'm learning.
0: Right.
1: I would like to share with you.
0: Absolutely.
1: I never promised.
0: Yes.
1: That I've become that. I've mastered it.
0: True. And anyways.
1: Even my golf teacher makes a mistake. No,
0: absolutely.
1: while playing golf.
0: Perfect.
1: Then?
0: Perfect. But every time.
1: I can't tell him, see, you hit a wrong shot, you stop teaching golf.
0: Yes. But every time the teacher is teaching you, before you benefit, the teacher benefits. This is very important. This is very important.
1: So I'm reaffirming.
0: Every time the teacher is teaching you, you will learn according to your capacity. As a student that you're learning golf, you learn according to your capacity. But every time the teacher is teaching, the teacher's capacity to play the game is improving.
1: Not only play the game, to teach many like me.
0: Definitely. But even if we don't think about teaching, personal benefit, because we're talking about how to change our habits.
1: So when I'm sharing the gyan, the knowledge with my family and friends, so I'm being benefited?
0: First thing. And there can be times that when you share, nobody benefits. There can also be possible nobody benefits, that everybody just, okay, listens to it and says, okay, fine. But the one who's sharing, one, it's become their thinking, and then they're churning on it because they're sharing. See, while sharing, you kind of churn. It's while sharing that a lot of things emerge which we didn't even know consciously. It always happens while sharing. I mean, I always experience, whether it's on this awakening program or whether it's while meeting people or doing programs, certain things are just coming out which we're not aware at all. And it's only after they come out.
1: We were not aware that we had that kind of knowledge within us.
0: Yes.
1: Because we never believed that we are that powerful soul.
0: Knowledgeful soul. Every soul is a knowledgeful soul. But we were not using it. It's a department where we hadn't gone. So we didn't even know what all was lying there. But now that we started sharing with everybody else stuff that was lying in that department, more and more and more just started coming, popping out.
1: So much of treasure.
0: Yes.
1: And we don't know.
0: Yes. But most important, it comes out only while we are sharing. Because one is studying. When it's studying, we're taking in. We're reading. But when we are sharing, we're taking out. When you're taking, you're benefiting. Definitely. You're benefiting because you're taking in something very beautifully. You're benefiting. But when you're sharing, you are churning and making that your property and then sharing. It becomes deeper. At the Brahma Kumaris, we have this very, very beautiful system that when anyone attends a workshop or a retreat or goes to the headquarters Mount Abu for the first time, anything, any small little thing that also we do, and we have an experience, even if it's a little experience, the next morning in the whole gathering we share our experience. Now the whole idea, why are we sharing our experience? It's our experience, so why can't I just keep it to myself? And then we are taught, share your experience. And initially I found it very strange that why should I tell so many people what I experienced over there or how I felt there? But now I realized it's so logical. Every time you share, it just reaffirms then and there. Otherwise it sometimes is just gone after the experience is just lost. But once you've shared it, you've reaffirmed it. And the other thing is that when you share it, and you're sending out those beautiful vibrations to so many hundreds or thousands of people sitting there, they create very beautiful thoughts, and all their energy radiates back to the
1: no,
0: one who
1: when
0: shared.
1: They are benefited
0: yes.
1: by what you are sharing,
0: yes.
1: then how much they must be giving you a dua. Dua
0: yeah,
1: means,
0: dua.
1: I don't know, what
0: Pure
1: is the
0: wish,
1: English word?
0: Good wishes.
1: Good wishes.
0: Good wishes and blessings.
1: Blessings.
0: And now when these good wishes and blessings come towards the one who is sharing, it's a huge source of positive and pure energy. This energy helps me to change my sanskar.
1: So by
0: because
1: sharing,
0: I've just got tremendous energy coming from everywhere.
1: Learning, churning and sharing is changing my sanskars.
0: Absolutely. So it just becomes so easy. Now at the Brahma Kumaris we are taught these four subjects need to be taken well care of. And serving also through mind, through words and through actions. Service is not only through words. You know, we thought sharing only means speaking. Sharing through mind.
1: Mansa. Karmana, vacha.
0: And karmana. And which means it's not necessary that I have to have someone to whom I have to speak the whole day. No one to speak to. Just sit and create beautiful thoughts and radiate them to the world. This is the most powerful service. Because if we share words, people might listen, people might not listen. Might take it in, might not take it in. But when we radiate vibrations, soul to soul, it has to hit.
1: I tried this.
0: Yes.
1: You know what happened? Last time I read this in and heard about it, maybe you must have told me. So early morning while I was meditating, there was nobody. So I said, okay, all the power and all the knowledge and all the bright light, I take it from the Almighty and start sharing to every home and every person in the universe on earth. Suddenly a face popped up and I said, why should I bless this fellow? He's been hurting me, disturbing me.
0: Yeah.
1: So many days. It is so, I'm being so honest. Then I said, no. If he becomes wise, he will not do what he's doing.
0: True.
1: See,
0: and most
1: see at
0: important,
1: that time, early morning,
0: yes.
1: how your wisdom works. I said, if I give him a lot of blessings and he becomes a better person,
0: yes.
1: whatever disturbances trying to create in my life
0: yes.
1: are there, not there.
0: Most important. When you send your those pure vibrations and blessings, you're helping the soul to heal himself.
1: Yeah.
0: A soul is in pain. That's why they're behaving in whatever way they're behaving, what the world would term wrong. But then it's a sign that somebody is in pain. Someone who's disconnected from his original self is behaving through greed, anger, whatever.
1: So much of pain he must
0: so
1: be undergoing.
0: Yeah.
1: So how do you know?
0: So the easiest way to serve is not speak to them, but to send them these pure vibrations. So here we learn that mansa seva, serving through the mind, is the most powerful form of serving souls. And you can do that in any relationship. Not getting along well with someone, don't try to talk out too much. Sometimes it just doesn't get resolved with words. Because when we are speaking words to words, there is ego in between. You know, the other person...
1: But here, when we... send good vibrations to the other person, we should send it to that soul and not to that body.
0: To the soul.
1: But we can imagine that soul with this body.
0: Yes.
1: I'm sending, this soul is sending like that.
0: It's like I'm not sending to my husband, to my boss. Don't get into labels.
1: Okay.
0: I'm sending to the soul. And remembering that soul originally is very pure.
1: We should do a nice, beautiful meditation on this system.
0: Definitely.
1: It's a beautiful thing.
0: Let's sit back and first have a look at my own self. I, the being, who's now taking charge of my state of mind. Pure, powerful soul. Independent of situations and behaviors outside. Child of the Supreme Father, the ocean of purity. His powers, his vibrations are reaching me. Let me emerge another soul with whom apparently there seems to be a conflict. The energy is blocked. I take that powerful energy from the Supreme Father and, like a laser beam, send it out to that soul. Irrespective of what they have done, what they have said, they were absolutely right from their perspective. They are in pain. Vibrations of love and compassion flow from me to them. Blockage getting cleared. Harmony being created. Om Shanti.
1: Om Shanti, sister. Thank you so much.
0: When we take knowledge shared by others and implement it, we silence our noisy mind. Then our own innate wisdom will emerge, and this will change our deep belief systems. Study knowledge in the morning and then attention in the day on its application in situations. This is dharana, inculcation of values. We shift from reactive behaviors to consciously responding from our original qualities of peace, love, and respect. When we respond with stability in smaller situations, we conserve energy. When there is a crisis, we have the energy to face it with calm and stability. The knowledge we learn, we share it with others. This is seva. When we share, we benefit first because we churn the knowledge while sharing. Sharing can also be radiating vibrations of purity. If you wish to discuss your problem or have a question to ask, or want to know your nearest Rajyoga Meditation Center, write to us at awakeningwithbks@gmail.com or call us on 0999974555.
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0: Om Shanti. Welcome to Masters of Change. Stories are the jewels that enable us to learn more than our own life experiences can teach us. So just on those lines, we are here to share another wonderful story from a very special guest who's with us today. We have Sister Suzanne from Germany. She has been practicing meditation and experimenting with spirituality in her daily life and will be sharing a bag of stories, a bag of challenges that she has flown over with us today. Om Shanti, we welcome you on the show, sister.
1: Thank you, Om Shanti.
0: Thank you. We would want to understand from you, how did meditation come into your life? How did you begin?
1: Yes, it was at my age of 35.
0: Okay.
1: I was living in Hamburg, in a German city. And I had tried a lot of things up to that point. I was much influenced by the 68 movement and students' movement.
0: Yeah.
1: I think you know about it, maybe.
0: Right.
1: And after that, there came a lot of experiences or experiments how to lead a different life, a better life. And so, for example, I lived for a long time in a big group with people, together with 40 people and so on. And we tried to give up our personal belongings and so to share everything with everybody.
0: Okay.
1: Yes. I did that for 8 years.
0: Wow.
1: But then it was enough for me, and then I went back in my own space, and I lived together with one woman in Hamburg. And she was a little bit ill and went to doctors and so on, and they couldn't help you. And then there was a doctor, she said to her, "Oh, I can't find anything in your body. I think it's something with your soul. You should go to Brahma Kumaris. You should go to learn meditation."
0: Okay.
1: Go and learn meditation. And she did that. And she immediately had the experience of having that she's a soul.
0: Mm.
1: She had this in the first meeting. She had this experience. And she started to do the course and started immediately with all the practices of a Raj Yogi.
0: Right.
1: And because I lived with her together, I was confronted with a little bit different lifestyle. For example, she started to eat vegetarian food and so on.
0: Yeah.
1: And I was a little bit amazed in the beginning and a little bit critical and observed what is happening here now and so what is she doing? And then one day I came into her room and she was just meditating. And I looked into her eyes and that really touched me. It was a very special vibration I catched from her drishti. And so I got curious, something is there, I want also to know. Then I went also to the center and did the course.
0: Okay.
1: And started to meditate.
0: Wonderful. So you followed your friend, did the course.
1: Yeah.
0: While doing the course, did you have some questions? Did you challenge the knowledge?
1: Yes, I was very critical. It took quite a long time.
0: Okay.
1: Yes.
0: And were you able to find all answers to your questions?
1: Yes, I think so. It took some time. For me, some time also to follow all the principles. Because I really had to check, is it really good for me to do all this? But the first experience which I really followed was to meditate. I really felt that was very, very good for me and was really calming me down.
0: Yeah.
1: Because I was really, I would say, in a deep crisis in my life.
0: Mm-hmm.
1: I didn't know how to go on, which direction. I didn't have a proper education. I didn't have a profession.
0: Okay.
1: I didn't know how to earn my money, and so there were a lot of things which were not working properly in my life.
0: Yeah.
1: And the first thing was really this meditation and this calming me down. I had also many mental problems. I was very afraid of, I felt so much lost in this world and so. And I could not stay alone long time, and especially in the night, I had really very much fear. And And through this meditation, I could experience that I calmed down more and more, very slowly. And I just did that in the beginning.
0: Okay.
1: I started to meditate regularly.
0: So as you went on, you know, you were 35 when you did the course. But you went on, you practiced. What changes did meditation bring in your life, both internally and externally? What were those changes?
1: Yes, the first change was that I really got my first job.
0: Okay.
1: And this, the same day when I started going to the morning class, I started my first job.
0: Okay.
1: That was working with handicapped people.
0: Okay.
1: I hadn't learned this to do it, but I did it, and I showed up later that it was my profession, because then after 3 years I did the education for becoming an educator, to work with people, with children and handicapped people and so on.
0: Okay.
1: So that was first change.
0: Yeah.
1: And then that my fears suddenly, slowly reduced more and more.
0: Okay.
1: But that took some years.
0: Yeah.
1: That took some years. Also, it took also some time, but my image of myself changed more and more. I had a very, very low self-esteem.
0: Okay.
1: And slowly, I built it up. It took a long time.
0: Okay.
1: And it was a process of becoming aware of my own powers, and that I am someone who has something to give to the world. I didn't know that before. I thought I was nothing.
0: So I'm sure you must have also had to change your diet, maybe your circle, a lot of things that you were choosing not to do now.
1: Yes, that was very easy for me.
0: Okay.
1: I changed my diet from one day to another. It was no problem at all.
0: Okay.
1: I didn't smoke. I didn't drink alcohol. Mm. I didn't take drugs. So that was all no question for me.
0: Okay. How did your friends and your family see changes in you? How did they respond to it?
1: They were quite critical.
0: Okay.
1: Yeah. But I was, in the beginning, I was very enthusiastic, and I shared and tried to to bring them also to the center.
0: Yeah.
1: My mother did. She came then also. She joined a little bit this. But my brothers and sister, they were quite skeptical.
0: Okay.
1: So, but this has changed. And after years also now, my sister and her husband, they like it.
0: Okay.
1: They also, I can also sometimes help them when they have questions, because they are have become old now, and this question of what happens after death, and so I shared with them.
0: So currently, sister, what are your engagements? Do you stay at the center? How have things been?
1: Lived alone for 25 years.
0: Okay.
1: But 1 year ago, it was during Corona time, I suddenly had a thought, so I can't stay no longer in this. I have to do something.
0: Mm.
1: So I have to share my qualities.
0: Yeah.
1: I don't want to stay in my flat alone during this Corona time any longer. And then I went to our retreat place in Germany.
0: Yeah.
1: It's called Moringen.
0: Okay.
1: So in the middle of Germany, in a very wonderful place.
0: Mm.
1: And the cook was not there. So I said, I can do the cooking for 3 weeks and he should come back. But then he didn't come back.
0: Okay.
1: So I stayed longer and longer and so. And then I had the experience, oh, it's very nice to be here.
0: Yeah.
1: It's so good. I have much more power. So because when you do this power in godly service, then you get a lot of power.
0: Yeah, indeed.
1: So I enjoyed, and so I stayed.
0: Okay.

0: And I'm not through with that process. Yes, but Baba gives a lot of help. Mm. Also during my time here in Madhubani, I got a lot of new ideas.
1: Yeah.
0: How to come together in a group and to harmonize in a group. It's, that's very important.
1: Wonderful.
0: And to learn to listen to others deeply and properly. That's something very special, I think, when you live together with other people.
1: Since you've been meditating for so long, I think it would be right to ask you now, what are the greatest benefits or, you know, the sweetest fruits that you have reaped from meditation?
0: A deep inner security that I know who I am.
1: Yeah.
0: I didn't have that before. I really felt lost in this world. And I know, my stage sometimes is shaking, but it always comes back to I am Baba's child. I'm the child of God, and I'm really in his lab, and he's protecting me, and that feels so good.
1: Indeed.
0: Yes, and also to become aware of my own powers and specialities, and that I have a lot to give, and every soul has, so everyone has.
1: Yeah. How old were you when you did the course?
0: 35.
1: Okay. So if I have to tell you that, you rewind a bit more. Would you want to do this at a much earlier stage in life?
0: Yes.
1: Yeah?
0: Yes.
1: Would you encourage the youth of today to do it?
0: You could avoid a lot of pain, I think.
1: Yeah.
0: All these topic with relationships and so on. It was very painful for me.
1: Yeah.
0: I would not do it again if I could choose.
1: Mm. So would you have a message for our viewers to tell them why they should really get into meditation?
0: Because of the joy you find in yourself.
1: Yeah.
0: And the power. There's a lot of power hidden in ourselves, hidden in the soul. Yes, and the relationship with God is also unique. The love God can give you, you can never find in a relationship with human beings. It's impossible.
1: Why do you think that, you know, the relationship that we have as humans and the relationship that we have with the Supreme Soul or the Almighty, the higher power, how is it different?
0: Because God has no needs and he has no ego. He doesn't need anything. So he just gives and gives and gives.
1: Yeah.
0: And he can adjust to everything I ask him, or every problem I have, or any question, and he can give me everything what I need. So he's completely there for me. So and I can't expect that from human beings.
1: Yeah. So do you think if our viewers and myself, if we begin to practice meditation and, you know, build this connection with the higher power, wherein we know who we are, who God is, and what do we get from him? Do you think having this relationship can really impact our other relationships? I mean, our expectation, that need for love, that need for care, appreciation from others will sort of reduce if this connection really strengthens?
0: Yes, of course, of course. Because then you are no more needy. So then you can start to give in a human relationship. And that's very much necessary, because all human souls are needy nowadays. They need anything. They need love, they need respect, and so. But who will give them?
1: So amongst those who need so much, if I can be a giver, it's always an addition, a contribution to the world.
0: Yes.
1: Wonderfully shared, sister. I think that's a very different perspective to have. It's not just for our own benefit.
0: No.
1: But for the benefit of all other people around us.
0: Yes.
1: So just by doing meditation or, you know, having that connection, not even doing any external service, any extra hard work, some physical labor, I can still contribute.
0: Yes.
1: Wow.

0: don't need to say anything.
1: Yeah.
0: Just the presence of somebody who's a meditator and who has a connection with God radiates some positive vibration into the world, and others feel that.
1: That is so good to understand.
0: Yeah.
1: How do you meditate, sister? What is the process that you follow?
0: Mostly I first, not always, but often I connect first with my body. I feel my body.
1: Okay.
0: Because especially in the West, I don't know about India, but we are often like disconnected with our body, which is not good, in a not healthy way, you know.
1: Okay.
0: So the first thing is I feel my body, and then I have the feeling. So I, the soul, sit here in the middle of my body, in the middle of the forehead. I can let go my body now. It can take rest. I just let it be here. And then I start concentrating on my soul, on the soul, that I am the soul. And the last time I go more and more into the depths of how the soul really is.
1: Okay.
0: So first we think, oh, it's a point of light and so, but it's mostly very gross.
1: Yeah.
0: In fact, the soul is so subtle. So subtle that it's a very subtle vibration, and to catch this vibration, this is a process. And it's so very small, and so such a tiny point of light, so subtle. It has a very unique vibration, very soft, and on the other side also very concentrated. You can be very concentrated.
1: I think it's also very powerful because that's the life in us.
0: Yeah.
1: So when you say that, you know, the process that you use to meditate is you sort of sit comfortably or, you know, make peace with who you are, connect with your body. And then after you make that connection, you realize your own body, then you sort of detach from your physical self. You just let your body set free.
0: Yes.
1: You let your body relax.
0: Yeah.
1: And then your concentration goes here.
0: Yes.
1: In the middle of the forehead.
0: Yeah.
1: Okay. And then you concentrate here and you get deeper and deeper into that concentration.
0: Yes. I try to feel it also.
1: Okay.
0: I try to feel the subtleness of the soul. That feels very nice. It's such a nice experience. It's much more soft and subtle than when we are in a normal consciousness.
1: Yeah.
0: Yes, and then different possibilities. Sometimes I go more deep into the soul consciousness and in special qualities of the soul. First is mostly peace and this to be completely still.
1: Yeah.
0: But can also be other qualities. And then often there comes this connection with the Supreme. This is very different. Sometimes the love is suddenly there. I don't know why. I just suddenly feel it, and it's then also very nice, very nice. I've never experienced it with a human being. It's very soft and like an ocean and like a very sweet energy.
1: I think from what you say, sister, meditation sort of makes you feel whole. I mean, you feel full.
0: Yeah.
1: You don't feel the need to, you know, get something, get someone, get a certain feeling from somebody.
0: Yeah.
1: You're just complete in your own self.
0: Yes.
1: Yeah. Right.
0: In a way, contented.
1: Yes. Contented. Yes.
0: Yeah.
1: Yes.
0: Yeah.
1: So I think that is a beautiful benefit to reap from meditation.
0: Yeah, it is. Yes, you become, in a way, also independent.
1: Yeah.
0: From outside things or other people and so on.
1: So now if you look at your old self, 35-year-old Sister Suzanne, do you think you made the right choice of following this path?
0: Yes, of course. No doubt. No doubt. I was completely different. I would have never been able to speak like this today. I mean, it's still challenging for me, but I take now more risks.
1: I
0: just accept a challenge easily, more easily.
1: Yeah. Sister, since, you know, we call this series Masters of Change, mm-hmm. and, you know, you have completely transformed yourself. When you say that you look at your old self when you were 35 to now, there is a great amount of change in you. So since you've worked on yourself so deeply, you've transformed yourself internally, we would want to get some advice from you as to how do you look at change? What is change for you? And how do we bring about good changes in our life?
0: It's courage to do a step out of your comfort zone.
1: Yeah.
0: Mostly we live in a certain environment and so where we feel comfortable with and so on. Then mostly no more change happens. And yes, it's really good to be open again and again to do a step further.
1: Yeah.
0: And even if it is in the first time, it's a little bit uncomfortable because you have to learn new things. You have to develop new qualities and so on. But I think that's the way of growing.
1: Right.
0: There's no other way.
1: So you say that, you know, if we want to embrace any change in our lives, then probably the right way is to be ready to step out of our comfort zone, to take that first step.
0: Yes.
1: And do you think, sister, that, you know, when you take that first step, it sort of opens up new avenues for you? The ladder starts showing?
0: Yes.
1: Yeah?
0: Yes, it is like that. I think so. It's like going into a new room. And then you see the room and so, and suddenly you see, oh, there's another door. I could open this door. And then there's another room and so on.
1: Yeah.
0: There's a famous German poet, Hermann Hesse. You may be knowing him. I don't know. He has made a wonderful poem about this process. It is called Stufen, which means steps.
1: Okay.
0: And he's describing this process of life. How you go always, one step after another, and so, and you should always open your heart for the next step and ever be ready for saying goodbye. It's a very touching poem.
1: Yeah. This also reminds me that, you know, if you want to bring in anything new into your life, you must make space for it.
0: Yeah.
1: And making space can also mean that you have to let go of something old.
0: Yes.
1: Just like in the case of habits.
0: Yeah.
1: So if you want to change a habit or get a new habit, they say that you must let go of an old habit.
0: That's right.
1: And make space for the new one.
0: Yeah, that's right. That's maybe sometimes not so easy.
1: Yes, it is not.
0: But I feel in my case, Baba really was very tricky with me. He just said, oh, you come for 3 weeks, for example, to this retreat place.
1: Yeah.
0: Then I stayed longer and longer, and then things developed, and there was somebody who wanted to take my flat in Berlin.
1: Okay.
0: And so, and then I suddenly got a new flat in the new place, and so it came. Everything was like prepared, and this can also show up then when you do the first step.
1: Yeah. Just the way Steve Jobs says that, you know, when you move forward, you cannot connect the dots. But you can only connect the dots looking backwards.
0: Yeah, that's right.
1: Wonderful. Thank you so much, sister, for being with us today. Om Shanti.
0: Om Shanti. Thank you.
1: Thank you. Thanks to all our viewers for listening to us and to Sister Suzanne, who's shared beautiful learnings from her life. She says that the readiness to step out of your comfort zone, to say yes to newer things, to newer habits, to newer changes will actually help you see the real pathway to a beautiful life. She's also shared with us the various benefits of meditation that she has reaped. To start with, she's gained a great self-esteem, which she probably didn't have earlier. She has strengthened belief systems that love is something that we create for ourselves and not something that we take from others. She has become a giver of love, of care, of appreciation. And I think, viewers, you and I must also get on this path as soon as we can, because we don't want to continue to be takers only. We want to be givers in this world. Thank you for being with us. Om Shanti.